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It is Aussie Day in his hometown of Birmingham, England. There was live music today, lots of fan art. I'm sure all of it Ozzy would have loved, and the new Black Sabbath Museum that will be open soon in Birmingham. So it's hard to believe that a year has passed already since we lost Ozzy Osbourne. Rest in peace, Ozzy. I'm Ann Carlini on 106.7 Detroit's Wheels.

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0: 106.7 Detroit's Wheels. I had lunch with a friend downriver, so I had a chance to see the Gordie Howe Bridge for the first time completed. I was stunned as to how big it is. It dwarfs the Ambassador Bridge. It is huge. So Canada says they're opening up the Gordie Howe Bridge on Friday. No matter what, it'll be open for traffic. Me and Carlini filling in for Casey today on Detroit's Wheels.
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Well, even though we lost Ozzy 1 year ago today, we can still interact with his avatar. His son, Jack Osborne, says it's scary how real this Ozzy avatar is. Of course, it's powered by AI. But he said the voice, the image, the movement is all very realistic. So I wonder if it's difficult to understand the avatar like it was Ozzy. It's like, what? What did he say? So they debuted Ozzy Avatar in Las Vegas, but they said they want to take it around the world so the fans can interact with it too. But no word on how that's going to happen. I'm Ann Carlini. Let's do some Ozzy on 106.7 Detroit's Wheels.

0: 106.7 Detroit's Wheels. So what did first-time visitors to the U.S. find the most amazing? So many foreigners came to see the soccer tournaments for the FIFA World Cup, and Michigan got mentioned. One guy said the size of Lake Michigan amazed him. He said he asked other passengers on the plane, "What ocean are we flying over?" But continually through this thread on Reddit, it was mentioned how nice people were to the soccer fans from coast to coast. One German fan said, "If you want to hate the U.S., watch the news. If you want to love the U.S., drive through it." I couldn't agree with you more. I'm Ann Carlini on 106.7 Detroit's Wheels.
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Coming up is Maximum Metallica right past 10 o'clock. You're going to hear one of my favorite Metallica songs. It's one of the things I love about filling in for Casey. He says, yeah, just pick whatever you want to play for Maximum Metallica. Okay. So I hope you like what I picked out for you. 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

0: 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I'm Ann Carlini.
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Yesterday, Jack Osbourne was asked how he would like fans to commemorate his dad, Ozzy Osbourne, on the one-year anniversary of his passing. And Jack Osbourne said, share a story with me about my dad, about his music, or maybe you had a chance to meet him. So needless to say, Jack Osbourne's Instagram is flooded with Ozzy stories today. I'm Ann Carlini on 106.7 Detroit's Wheels.

106.7 Detroit's Wheels. It happens all the time. I say I'm not going to play the lottery anymore. It's just a waste of money. And then the jackpot goes up and I think, man, I should really play the lottery. We have a new millionaire in Melvindale. Actually, two people took home $1 million from the $544 million Powerball jackpot on Monday. So one guy was in Colorado, but another person bought a winning ticket at Kelly's Fuel Mart in Melvindale. So that person matched five numbers, but neglected to play the power play option, which would have increased their winnings to $2 million. So I don't know. I don't know how you can feel bad about that. All you can say is, wow, man, happy I got that million. But would be nice to have that $544 million. I'm Ann Carlini on Detroit's Wheels.

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0: 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Here's a prize that you can sign up to win right now. It's called There Goes the Neighborhood. Josh Innes will come to your backyard and crash your barbecue. 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

Today is the one-year anniversary of Ozzy Osbourne's passing. Sharon was asked how she wanted fans to remember Ozzy, and she said, I just want them to play music as loud as they possibly can. I usually do that, Sharon, but I think I can get it extra loud for Ozzy today. Rest in peace. I'm Ann Carlini on 106.7 Detroit's Wheels.

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And Chad. That guy's a tool. Oh, wait. He's right behind me, isn't he? 106.7 WLLZ. Detroit's Wheels.

Well, that wraps it up for me. I'm Ann Carlini. Thanks for hanging out with me tonight. I had so much fun filling in for Casey. You got it on 106.7 Detroit's Wheels. Have a good rest of your Wednesday night. I'll leave you with the Mighty Metallica.

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1: Sophie Cunningham is the gal that plays basketball in the WNBA, and she was at the UFC fight a couple weeks ago as a ring girl. 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
1: Brought to you by Thornton and Groom. So the Tigers won again last night, 5-1, and they win that series over the Cubs. After getting smoked the night before and after pulling off a miracle the night before that. So here they are. They just keep winning games, keep winning series, staying afloat. Well, I know I talk about it every day. What else is there to talk about in sports locally? The answer is nothing. It's Scooble Watch. That's where it is. I have no idea if they're going to add at the deadline. That's the funny thing about the Tigers. All of the stories we hear are about Scooble and whether or not he's staying or going. None of the stories are about whether or not the Tigers are actually going to add anybody to make the team better. We're not hearing any of those stories, but we are getting all of the Scooble stories. And every day it's something new. This guy says he's gone. This guy says he's staying. I don't know, and none of us do. All I know is that every day they keep winning, it becomes more and more likely that Scooble stays. Because it has to. Because as it stands right now, just hanging out. And I understand the argument that people are going to make. Well, they're 4.5, 5 out of the wild card, but they got to jump all these teams.

0: you look at their runs scored. Scored 483 runs. That's the second best in the division. And that number is up there amongst the best in the American League. Let's see how many teams have more than 483 runs scored. Let's see. Nobody in the East. Nobody in the Central outside of the Twins. So the Twins have 495. The White Sox have 483. And nobody in the West. The White Sox can rake. They just outslug people. So there you go. So that's a tougher putt. And I understand the argument. All right, let's dump Scooble. And I get it. And I say it every day. I get both sides of the argument. And each day you're probably going to get a different argument from me based on what you've got going on the night before with the Tigers. But if you look at what's coming up, you got the Royals at home. And guess what? The Royals aren't good. They're actually terrible. So is it realistic to think that when you kick off this series against the Royals tonight at Comerica, you got a four-game series? It's not unrealistic to think you win three out of these four. You got Melton going tonight. You got Scooble tomorrow. You got Mize on Saturday. And Fromber's due to have a bounce back because he had his psychotic, terrible game last time around. So you've got four games against a bad, bad team with four pretty freaking good starting pitchers going. It is not unrealistic to think you win that series three out of four or even sweep. Then what? What if Monday rolls around and you're three out of the wild card and four and a half out of first with a week to go before the deadline? All right, that is sports. And oh, by the way, football's going to start soon. Training camp's going to start soon. I can't wait because I am getting kind of scoobled out. That, friends, was sports. Gorgeous Grandma's Day. Who are the hottest older chicks? We're looking for hot old gals. How do we classify? I mean, look, you can be a grandma at 30 at this point in life now, so grandma may not be fair. Let's just label grandma, you know, chicks over 60. You want to do that? 55, 60? AARP age, 65? I don't know. We'll talk about that. Michigan keeps pooping. All sorts of stuff. It's the Josh Ennis Show. Oh, and $1,000 just after 9 o'clock. We are Detroit's Wheel.
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0: Wheels. It's the Josh Innes Show. What's shaking? So it's Gorgeous Grandma's Day. Apparently that's a thing. Gorgeous Grandma's Day. And I am totally fine with the idea of Gorgeous Grandma's Day because I like talking about older women because older women are beautiful lovers. I said older women, they understand. I've been around some and I have discovered that older women know just how to please a man. Although I don't know any of that, but I've heard, and that's great. It sounds wonderful. Now, I don't know how we truly define what a hot grandma is. I guess it's kind of like porn. You know it when you see it? I don't know. But if you're looking at chicks that are just over 60 years old, hot celebrities over 60, if that's the way we want to label it, 55, 60, whatever, the hottest 60-plus-year-old woman on the planet is Elizabeth Hurley. And it's not just face stuff. You have to go to Elizabeth Hurley's bathing suit Instagram. That will put it over the top. There are plenty of good-looking older women that are in their 70s and 80s. You know, I don't know, Dame Judi Dench would hit. You know, I mean, look, there are a lot of chicks that are certainly, there are 70, 80-year-old people. Martha Stewart is hot. There are plenty of them. But when I just think if we're labeling this over 60 years old, if we want to do that, you can get in on the text the word Josh in your message to 51881. You can call 877-988-1067. You can leave a talk back on the free iHeartRadio app. Just hit the little red microphone, leave us a message. But pound for pound, I'm talking face, I'm talking body, the hottest 60-plus-year-old woman on the planet. On the very lower end now, so it's kind of unfair. Because I think you should really put this into separate categories. You can go hottest 60-something, hottest 70-something, hottest 80-something. That's probably, like, the fair way to do it. But I would go with Elizabeth Hurley. Maybe is Christie Brinkley in her 70s now? I saw her in this Billy Joel documentary a few weeks ago. Looks fantastic. She was on episodes of Parks and Rec like a decade ago and looked fantastic. But she's a supermodel. And she was a beauty. And she wasn't like one of these supermodels who you could tell was going to age terribly. Like you could tell, like looking at them, that when they were younger, all their face work was okay. But as they got older, it would look like their face is melting or that they had bitter beer face. Christie Brinkley never felt that way. She just felt like a person who was going to age spectacularly. But for me, if we're just going with 60 and above at 61 years of age, the correct answer is Elizabeth Hurley. And if you don't believe me, just go look up her bathing suit line on Instagram. And guess who's hitting that? Billy Ray Cyrus, the achy breaky heart man himself. So good for him. So go check out her bathing suit. Do yourself a favor. You will agree with me that this is the hottest 60-year-old woman on the planet when you see it here on Gorgeous Grandma's Day. Go to the Instagram and search for Elizabeth Hurley swimsuits. Thank me later. All right, it's the Josh Innes Show. We got rock and roll coming up. We got $1,000 after 9 o'clock and an explosive diarrhea report. It's all on the way.
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Detroit's Wheels. It's the Josh Ennis Show. I saw these renderings of the Chiefs' $3 billion stadium that I guess is going to be built in Kansas. I hate these new stadiums. They all look like a slightly different version of the same thing. They have no personality, no life. They're all inside. I hate them. Hate them, hate them, hate them. Bring back the concrete donuts. Bring back something with a little bit of personality, please.

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0: puddles of mud. How about an explosive diarrhea report?
1: Diarrhea, cha-cha-cha. Diarrhea, cha-cha-cha. Diarrhea, cha-cha-cha.
0: Well, 7,000. We've eclipsed 7,000 confirmed cases of this explosive bowel movement-causing parasite. So that's where we are. 7,000. There are other states, I think over 40 states now, have had some cases of this, yet we are the epicenter. We are the best. We have over 7,000. Nobody can touch us when it comes to explosive diarrhea. But hey, at least we're having fall-like weather this week. You can't have everything. You can have fall-like weather, or 7,000 of us can have explosive diarrhea. Sorry, guys. Enjoy sitting on the toilet. And I'm going to enjoy fall-like weather. We are Detroit's Wheel Sports, coming up the latest with...

you by ThorntonGrooms.com. I am Josh, because who the hell else would I be? So, I was talking a little while ago about the artist renderings of the new Chiefs Stadium that's going to cost $3 billion. I don't know if there's a greater example of the greed of owners than these new stadiums. I don't know how a fan can enjoy watching a game in these venues. It doesn't feel like you're at a sporting event. It feels like you're at a mall. Oh boy, we got a bunch of new clubs and bars. So what? If I want to go to a bar, I'll go to a place where the drinks are a lot cheaper. I'm not going to the stadium because I want all the amenities of a bar or an arcade or anything else. I'm going because I want to watch the football game and watch the team I root for, and I'll drink some beers. I am more than willing to spend stupid amounts of money on the beer and concessions. I don't need to stand around at a club for half the game when I pay thousands of dollars to get into the game or hundreds of dollars to get into the game. I hate these venues so much. I hate them. I hate the new Buffalo Bills stadium. You know what? The Buffalo Bills belong in that dumpy old stadium that they've been playing in forever. Now that stadium's been bulldozed to the ground, and now all their personality is gone too. You can tell me that the Bills are still going to be charming if they play in a multi-billion dollar stadium. They're not. The Buffalo Bills' charm was that, hey, on a Sunday, there's a chance you were going to wake up and a whole bunch of the townspeople were going to have to come out with shovels and shovel the seats so people could sit. That was charming. That was all part of the, oh, they blew four Super Bowls and will they finally get past the Chiefs' charm? Instead, you're building this luxury stadium with clubs and suites and stuff that has nothing to do with a football game. And if you'd like to call me Old Man Yells at Cloud, call me Old Man Yells at Cloud. I'm not saying don't build something nice. Like, if you have to build a new venue, make it comfortable to sit in, I guess. But if I'm going to a football game, I don't care how many clubs and how many bars you have. How quickly can I get my beer and get back to my seat and watch the game that I paid money to attend? Because if I'm not going to watch the game I paid money to attend, I'll sit my fat ass on the couch and I can get a 30-rack of Busch Lattes for $18. I can get blackout hammered and sit in a Lazy Boy for $18. I don't need to spend $400 to sit at a bar. I don't know. I just hate them. I hate new stadiums. I despise, and they all look the same. It

like you're walking into an urgent care. They're just gross and I hate them. There's no charm. There's no personality. Nothing stands out. It's gross. Nothing new on the Scooble front. He will be pitching this weekend, presumably with the Tigers, as they open up a four-game homestand. Well, it's a longer homestand, but a four-game series with the Royals, a team they should be able to beat. Then the Orioles, a team they should be able to beat. It is not unrealistic to think that they should come out and win 5 of 7 or whatever at home in this homestand and win some games and still be right in the middle of the race. And then it makes the Scooble decision tougher. They should win 3 out of 4 this weekend. The Royals are not a good baseball team. You're at home. Fromber's going to have a bounce back game because that's what Fromber does. He got mauled the last time out. He pitches Sunday, I think. So Fromber's going to go out and pitch well. Mize has been very good all year. Scooble's going to give you, 5 or whatever the hell he's going to do. You should win this series easily. And then what happens on Monday when you're a week away from the trade deadline, give or take? You're a week or so away from the trade deadline, and you're maybe 4 games out of 1st. Then what? Who do the White Sox play this weekend? And I think at some point we have to acknowledge that the White Sox are actually just a good baseball team. They're solid. Give them their flowers, I guess. They're at least American League solid for this year. But if you look around baseball, let's see who the White Sox schedule has them playing. Let's see. The White Sox upcoming schedule. They have a home series against the Astros. The Astros could beat them in some of those games. But what do they have coming up? They have got the Astros, the Yankees, Tampa, Boston, Cleveland. That's who the White Sox have coming up. So while the White Sox are 6.5 games up, and this is not me telling you that the Tigers are some sort of juggernaut, but you've got the White Sox with the Astros who can play a little bit, the Yankees who can play, Tampa's who's sitting atop that division, Boston who just saw their 15-game winning streak snapped yesterday, and Cleveland who's right in the middle of that race too. That is a gauntlet for them starting Friday. And then you look at the Tigers and it's, oh, Baltimore. And then you look at the Tigers, oh, they're going to mix it up with the Royals. So you can sit there and keep telling me though that they stink and they can't beat anybody, and they can. Then the A's, that's a beatable. They're beatable teams on their schedule. All right, that is sports. I don't know, man. I'm not in the position of wanting to be the guy that's like, Homer, why not keep Scooble? Because it all makes sense to get rid of him. I get it. They're not going to win the World Series. But come Monday, Jimmy Buffett style, it's very possible that they're 4 games out of 1st in the division a week before the deadline. And then they get another series that's winnable against Baltimore. So you put yourself in the position of the GM, and we can all call him a dope or whatever we want to call it. That's a tough spot to be in because your job ultimately is to win. And you got a shot to make the playoffs. And the sports radio guys can say you don't, but you do.

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Grandma's Day. Gorgeous Grandma's Day. So earlier we were talking about hot 60-something-year-old celebrities, 60-plus. And if you want to keep it just 60 to 70, I said Elizabeth Hurley's the hottest 60-plus-year-old celebrity. Okay, fine. You start getting into the 70s, who are the celebrities who are in their 70s that are hot? You can get in on the talkback on the free iHeartRadio app. How old is Cher? Now, granted, here comes the easy joke. A lot of her parts are less than 70 years of age, but Cher's got to be pushing 80, right? Let's see. She's probably 77, 78. She's exactly 80. So she can't fall into the hot 70-somethings category because Cher was going to be my answer. Cher in every era was hot. 70 Cher, 60. I'm not talking about age. I'm talking about the decades. 60s with Sonny and Cher, 70s with the Cher show, 80s in like Mask and Moonstruck. 90s, Do You Believe in Life After Love? All that stuff. I'm a big Cher guy. But I guess Cher would have to be my 80-plus hottie. I need to find a 70-something-year-old. Again, it's Gorgeous Grandma's Day is what this is. So you can hit me up on the talkback. You can hit me up on the phone at 877-988-1067. You can text the word Josh in your message to 51881. You want to get in. Cher is 80. And again, the easy jokes are, well, her boobs are, 24 and whatever. She's going to be my 80. I got to find a 70. I got to start looking this stuff up. Tom Petty next.

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1: Led Zeppelin, we are Detroit's Wheels. I'm Josh. So the Jack White Show this weekend is a phones-free show at Pine Knob. And this has people confused. And if you really want to see old people struggling or people that struggle with technology continuing to struggle, read Facebook comments from people about Jack White's no phone policy. The number of, well, my tickets are on my phone. How am I supposed to get into the show if I can't show my ticket on my phone? Like, it's kind of amusing to watch people. Bless their hearts. Bless their hearts. We'll read some of those comments. It's the Josh Ennis Show in Green Day. We are Detroit's Wheels.

Black Sabbath, that is Paranoid. We are Detroit's Wheel. Sports coming up just a bit. I'm reading some of the comments of people on Facebook for the Jack White Show, which is a phones-free show. And yeah, I was making fun of some older people who were annoyed, like, hey, how you gonna see my ticket if I can't have my phone? Like, that type of stuff. But you know, I'm actually surprised by the number of people who are like, good, I don't think we should have our phones at the show. Like, I wonder if it makes it a more immersive experience, right? It would have to. It's so weird when you see people that have their phones out constantly during a show. And look, I'm guilty of it. Now, usually I'm making a live bet on Ukrainian table tennis because I'm a degenerate. But like people that film shows like from beginning to end and are constantly holding their phones up. Like you think about what we did before we brought phones to concerts. You know what we did? We enjoyed the show and watched it and were immersed in it. And, you know, before there was an internet, you know, like I always talk about the set list stuff and I like to know the set list of the show. Does it kind of spoil things? Yes, but I like to know the set list because I like to know what I'm getting into when I can go tinkle, when I can go get a beer, that type of stuff. I think it's important to know. I need to know what songs you're going to play because if you're not going to play the stuff I like, then I'm not going to buy the ticket. So I'm a big believer in knowing the set list. But it wasn't that long ago you'd go to a show and you had no clue unless somebody from the town over was like, hey, I saw him in Toledo, and this was the set list. Like, you didn't get that. Like, you just went and you didn't know. Now you know all this stuff. So you go into it armed with this information anyhow. But it is kind of refreshing to think of that you're going to go to a show and no phones. Like, you're just like, people are going to be naked. It's certainly interesting to see how that's going to go. And a lot of the comments I'm reading on Facebook are people saying, good, I like this. I want to be immersed in the show. I mean, it's got to feel like some sort of like weird phenomenon when you're in there and you see no lights from phones. All right, sports coming up. You want to get in on that stuff too? We can. We'll keep talking about that. But sports on the way. Latest with Scooble and other stuff after Evanescence.

0: 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Sports.
1: And it's brought to you by ThorntonandGrooms.com. The reality is nobody has a clue what's going to happen with Tarek Skubal. Nobody. Tigers don't have a clue. Media people don't have a clue. Nobody knows. Skubal doesn't know. Teammates don't know. Front office don't know. Media people don't know. Nobody knows. Because, again, every day there's one report, two reports, three reports that say they're going to trade him. And there's one report, two report, three report that say they're going to keep him and try to make a play. And we still don't see many, if any, ones that say, hey, they're going to keep him and they're going all in by adding more players. So none of us know. And every day, I bet a lot of you are like me, your opinion probably changes about what they actually should do with Skubal. Last night, they won that series over the Cubs, and we've talked about it this morning. Look at their schedule. For as mediocre as the Tigers' record is, as bad as it is, they're playing some bad teams. The Royals, not a good baseball team. Baltimore, not a great baseball team. It's very realistic that in this next homestand, they can win 5 of 7. And then all of a sudden, who knows? Again, I know I keep bringing this up. What happens if Monday we walk in here and they're 3 games out of first? You know, what happens? They're playing a Baltimore team that's about right where they are. They're playing a Royals team that's awful. So what if they're 5-2 in this homestand and in the middle of next week they're 3 games out of first, which is very possible. What if?

0: could change Monday. It can go one way or the other come Monday because you've got the White Sox who are chasing or at top, and they're playing the Astros this weekend, who are a pretty good team. Then they got the Yankees, and they got Tampa. They got a murderous stretch, so we'll see. And the deadline's in what? Less than 2 weeks now? We'll reconvene on Monday. And that, friends, was sports.
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0: 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Detroit. Detroit's Wheels.

WLLZ. It was on this day in 1904 that the ice cream cone was invented at the World's Fair in St. Louis. Meet me in St. Louis, Louis. Meet me at the fair. I love World's Fair information. I don't know why. It's one of those things I nerd out over, learning things that happened at the World's Fair. But now you know. Pearl Jam, it's Jeremy.

0: Everlast. That's what it's like. We are Detroit's Wheels. I am Josh. Headline reads, large Sterling Heights police operations swarm Southwest Detroit business. What we know is that a police operation took place in Sterling Heights as officers swarmed a location along Michigan Avenue and Springwells. Also at the scene was the Drug Enforcement Agency, canine police units, and officers wearing tactical fatigues. And it was at a business called Noble Access Security, where multiple plainclothes officers could be seen inside. Now, this is in Sterling Heights, and you've got plainclothes officers as part of this whole operation. Then who the hell is out there on the streets trying to pop people holding their phones while driving?
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0: So this Saturday show is sold out, this big Jack White show at Pine Knob, and it is a phones-free show. And I thought I was going to be sitting around making fun of people that didn't understand the concept of a phones-free show because I saw some of the Facebook messages and posts from people who were like, how can I get my tickets if I don't have a phone? But for the most part, people get it and they like it. I don't think I've ever been to a concert, like a musical event, that was a no phones event. So I have no idea that what that's like. You know, I've been to stand-up comedy shows before where it's been no phones. And you put your little phone in the bag and you hold on to the bag until the end of the show. Then the bag unlocks and you get your phone and that's that, right? I've never been to a show, a music show, a concert, as you might call it. I've never been to anything like that without a phone. So that's got to be weird. But it's got to be kind of exhilarating because you have no other choice but to be engaged in the music, to be invested in the music and not invested in filming the video that you're never going to watch. How many of you have ever actually watched a video that you've recorded of a concert? Especially if you're miles from the stage. Now, if you're like in the front row and you're filming somebody, that's one thing. But have you ever actually gone back and watched a video of an artist that you have filmed at a concert? Have you ever done it? And the answer is no. But for some reason, you feel it necessary to film entire songs on your phone. Because I've done it before too. My phone is still pregnant with videos from Cher concerts from 15 years ago that I've never watched. But they are on there for some reason. So this could be exhilarating. This may end up being the greatest time of your life to see a rock and roll show without having to look at your phone every 10 seconds. So maybe Jack White's got the right idea. We shall see. But from the reactions I'm seeing on social media, people like the idea of this. It's like the old days when you just went to a rock and roll show and you got lost in the music. We shall see. It's the Josh Ennis Show. Guns N' Roses knocking on heaven's door on wheels.

0: granted, I grew up in an era where phones were still very prevalent. Like when I was in high school is when cell phones really started getting kind of modernized. And by that, I mean, I had the Razr. When I got the original Motorola Razr, like that was a pretty modern phone. And I think you could record some video on there, but it's not like it was good video. It was Zapruder film. It was a grainy video, right? Back and to the left type stuff. And your mom wouldn't even let you text people because she'd convince you that every text costs like $1,000 per text. So if like she found out that you texted anybody, it was hell if you texted back in those days. So I never really, you know, like you had it for calling people, you know, and playing Snake. You know, that's the reason you had a phone. And then eventually what happened is it shifted into the world of the iPhone. The BlackBerry really kind of jump-started it. You know, like you felt like you had a little computer in your pocket. Then the iPhone, when your buddy would get the iPhone. And that happened when I was, you know, my late teens, early 20s. So I've lived in an era where there's always been cell phones for the most part in some way, at least as, you know, a teenager and as an adult. But before that, you know, you didn't know. You didn't have cell phones. So you'd go to a show and you'd enjoy and be in the moment. Or you'd go to a ball game and be in the moment. You really want to see people lost in their phones. Go to a ball game, especially a baseball game. Because baseball games are slow and boring and nothing happens. Basically, you're paying money to sit on your phone at a stadium. I mean, hell, the last year, me and Jilly were sitting down there with the boss, Tony, right behind home plate. We were in the first row in that new section of seats at Comerica. And people would comment on the fact that we were just, they could see us on TV and that we were just always on our phone. And we were sitting in the front row behind home plate in this luxury area. So people are addicted to their phones. It's part of it. So I'm just fascinated by the concept of watching a show and not being able to use your phone at a rock show, which is something I have not experienced as an adult. I've never been to a show that was a phones-free show. So that's interesting. All right, Josh Innes Show.
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0: for you. We are Detroit's Wheels. I'm Josh. It's the Josh Ennis Show. What a glorious morning it was. It was a cold morning, at least chilly. Not cold, but chilly this morning when you got out of bed. And as you take your dog for a walk, it's going to be a nice day. Get your dog out for a long, lengthy stroll because it is going to heat up again here in the next couple of weeks. But right now, I mean, next couple of days, it's probably going to warm up. But right now, you're looking at 77-ish for the high today. Friday, about 80. Then it gets back up into the high 80s. So you might be worried about the water park closing in Madison Heights. But then, it's, you know, it all hangs out in the 80s. But these last couple of days have been downright fall-like. The only thing missing, I mean, we've had the fall-like weather. The only thing keeping it from being fall is we're not disappointed in what the Lions did. That's the only thing. The only thing keeping this from being really fall, it ain't the weather. It's whether or not you wake up on Monday and what Dan Campbell fired. That's it. All right, your next chance at $1,000 coming up in just a few. Laura's next. I love you. Goodbye.
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0: Journey 106.7 Detroit's Wheels. Hey, what's up? It's Laura. And is it really their final frontier? Journey going to be at LCA on November 2nd. Because you know how bands will do farewell tours and then 3 years later, they'll be like, wait, just kidding. I do have a feeling that Journey will not be doing many, if any, shows at all after this tour, which means if you want to see them, you've got to do it this year. And we've got your chance to win tickets. 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

Am I the only one who takes it personally when bands skip over Detroit on tour? Like, these guys are stopping in Missouri, but not Michigan. Like, what's St. Louis got that we don't? We don't need a stupid arch to be cool. It's AC/DC 106.7 Detroit's Wheels.

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Hey, how's it going? It's Laura, and there goes the neighborhood. 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

In less than 10, your next chance to win that $1,000 gas cash. So keep it here. Make sure you're listening for that keyword. In the meantime, these guys have a movie coming out. It's called Unshatter. It's going to be in theaters at some point. No release date yet, but we'll keep you in the loop. It's Linkin Park on Detroit's Wheels.

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So sit tight. 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

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Laura with you, and it is all about the money here on Detroit's Wheels. 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Then if you get a phone call from a number you don't recognize, don't screen it, okay? Because it could be us calling you back with cash. Again, this hour's keyword is rich. Good luck.

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3: Nice this afternoon with plenty of sunshine and a high of 79.
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Good luck.

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0: Def Leppard, 106.7 Detroit's Wheels. Hey, how's it going? It's Laura. And the Tigers got the job done last night, took the Cubs down 5-1, winning this series. They are moving straight into their next series, a four-game run against the Kansas City Royals. They're kind of going back and forth with the Royals in terms of standing. But first pitch at 6:40 tonight at Comerica.
1: What would you do?

Thanks for kicking it with me this afternoon. I'm Laura on 106.7 Detroit Wheels. I'm out of here. Rob Brandt on the way with another $1,000 keyword coming up for you just after the top of the hour. So don't go too far. In the meantime, incubus.

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Foo Fighters with My Hero inside a two-hour commercial-free Shut Up and Rock Block. All the way right after 3 o'clock, another $1,000 gas cash keyword for you. That's up after Tom Petty, by the way. Tesla's Love Song, 106.7 Detroit's Wheels.

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Stay with me coming up after 4 o'clock. Another shot at $1,000 in gas cash. Yep, right after 4, right after Sublime. 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

Haley Nat Farm, yeah. 106.7 Detroit's Wheels. I'm Rob Brandt with all this talk about not eating lettuce and the gastric issues that some folks in Michigan and across the country have had. Did you know that explosive diarrhea is not a medical term? Doctors, I guess, don't use it. Thought you might want to know. Pink Floyd now on Detroit's Wheels.

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Guaranteed human.

cheer up the final countdown. I am Rob Brandt. Hats off to the Detroit Lions Foundation and congratulations, Roseville High School. They all got new helmets, shoulder pads, and football equipment ahead of the season. Players are grateful for the donation, saying their old equipment was well outdated and past its prime. Obviously, they're very, very thankful, super thankful, they say, for the equipment. Lions Foundation picked 5 schools, by the way, for their Touchdown in Your Town program, giving new equipment to those programs. That is awesome.

Def Leppard, Rock of Ages. I am Rob Brandt. Man, less than 24 hours away from us diving face first into another fabulous Motor City weekend. We'll make it together. It's 9 Inch Nails now. 106.7 Detroit's Wheels.

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Zeppelin's Ramble On. I'm Rob Brandt. Canada says, with or without you, we're opening the Gordie Howe Bridge on July 27th. Can't we all just get along, man? Meet in the middle. That's an idea. It's Bush. Come down 106.7 Detroit's Wheels.

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106.7 Detroit's Wheels. Casey's off. I'm Dr. John. I'm thinking about the weekend. You got some plans for this weekend? What are you up to? My thought is to take a nice motorcycle ride. I mean, the weather's been a little shaky, especially with the smoke from the wildfires from Canada. But things are actually pretty nice. And tomorrow, plenty of sun, temperatures in the low 80s, hazy sun and warmer on Saturday, mid 80s. And if you are out and about over the course of the weekend, do watch out for motorcycles.